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0: The Montreal Canadiens take on the Washington Capitals tonight. Montreal will be looking to make it their third win in a row, and Washington will look to avoid their third straight loss. The only other game in the NHL tonight is Dallas and Colorado. And finally, Vladdy Guerrero Jr. has been nominated for a second Gold Glove. The 27-year-old is usually known for putting runs on the board, but was a reliable defender on first base this past season. The winner will be announced on November 1st.
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0: On the road, single lane traffic is still in place on Highway 3 between Salmo and Creston from 7 to 7 Monday through Saturday, and on the Nancy Green Highway daily until 5. In our weather forecast, increasing cloudiness tonight, dropping down to 1, clearing skies tomorrow afternoon with a high of 15, cloudy periods tomorrow night dropping down to 2, and a mix of sun and clouds with a high of 15 for Friday. I'm Storm Lenny.
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Blue Oyster Cults, Don't Fear the Reaper. I mean, it's a great song, but I don't know. Not enough cowbell for me. Maybe Christopher Walken could solve the problem. Anyways, Wild Card Wednesday coming up in a few minutes. And today is the 32nd anniversary of Pulp Fiction. We're taking a little inspiration from that movie for today's Wild Card. And, well, you never know what it'll be exactly, but I do promise it'll be something. That's coming up next, immediately following Metallica.

0: Wednesday.
1: You never know what it'll be,
0: but it'll always be something.
2: Today's wild card, inspired by Pulp Fiction. In Pulp Fiction, John Travolta's character Vincent Vega explains they call the quarter pounder with cheese a royale with cheese in France. And this got me thinking about how many different kind of things like this there are. Things that have different names depending on where you are. For example, French fries in North America are chips in the UK. Chips here are crisps over there. Cookies versus biscuits, grilled cheese versus a cheese toasty. This, well, you don't even have to cross an ocean for it. We call it pop, Americans call it soda. Us, runners versus sneakers, chocolate bars versus candy bars. And then you've got Australia, where they call flip-flops thongs, which is a perfectly normal thing to wear to the beach in Australia. But here, if someone tells you they're wearing a thong to the beach, well, let's just say we're picturing a very different outfit.
0: The GOAT.
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Main Street with Bob Seger and the Silver Bullet Band. I am Bryce on the go. I want to spotlight a member of our community here, okay? Yaniv Finer, the man in charge of Supercat Studios, is putting on a 24-hour blues guitar marathon in support of the Community Harvest Food Bank. That's right. He's going to be playing the guitar for at least 24 hours, and all money raised will go directly to the food bank. He's asking for some sponsorship to help raise funds. There's going to be a live Facebook feed throughout the event. So if you'd like to donate, if you'd like to check it out, find the Supercat Studios page on Facebook. There's a link to the event, and help Yaniv make a difference in our community. Thanks, Yaniv, for all that you do. You really are a one-man army.

0: Santa Monica, it's Theory of a Dead Man. I am Bryce as we gear up for Halloween. Yes, once Thanksgiving is done, it's Halloween season officially, right? You got candies out everywhere, costumes are out everywhere. Going to start seeing those pumpkins carved and a whole bunch of Halloween activities in the West Kootenai all over the place. I've been trying to do like a running tally of all these events, but honestly, there's just too many to keep track of. Of course, Spooks on Zooks coming up, a lot of Halloween dances, Halloween concerts, Nightmare at 292. Just keep your eyes peeled. There's a lot of different kind of links on Facebook, the community groups, the what's happening in Castlegar and Area Communicator keeps you in the know. Halloween is here, and expect some spooky sounds to be playing starting next week. Here on The Goat.
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0: first time I've ever gotten behind a microphone today. I don't know. I took a week off, and I feel like I just forgot everything. Like, not like I don't know how to do it, but like the muscle memory, things that used to be easy, all of a sudden were difficult today. I feel like I couldn't even form a proper sentence. So thank you for bearing with me. I'm hoping to get a good sleep tonight and be back to my normal rhythm tomorrow. Anyways, that's it for me. Bryce, signing off. Have a great night. Enjoy the sun, and I'll catch you tomorrow afternoon. Peace.
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1: I'm Storm Lenny. Police in Grand Forks arrested five people during a drug bust in the 5900 block of Division Street. They say two were determined to be uninvolved, while three others were released pending further investigation. Corporal Robert Boulanger explains what they found.
2: Investigators located a loaded handgun, a quantity of suspected fentanyl and hydromorphone, along with packaging and scales. There was also $10,000 of suspected stolen mountain bikes, stolen tools and generators, and a quantity of Canadian currency.
1: Some of the seized property has been connected to thefts going back several weeks. Toxic drugs killed three people in the Kootenay boundary in July and August.
3: The BC Coroner's Service says one person died in the West Kootenay boundary in July and two people died in the East Kootenay. But there were no drug-related deaths in either region in August. Only one other health sub-region in BC went the whole month without a single fatality. Year to date, there has been 23 deaths in the West Kootenay boundary and 9 in the East Kootenay. Across the province, there were 113 unregulated drug deaths in July and 126 in August. Ada McCloskey, Vista News.
1: Western Pacific Marine is denying it owes more than $500,000 in a second lawsuit tied to the new Kootenay Lake Ferry. Albion Marine Solutions filed the lawsuit in April, alleging it's owed $515,000 for materials, fabrication, and other work on the vessel. The company says 10 invoices weren't paid, but WPM denies hiring Albion or agreeing to pay for the work. It also alleges the work, if completed, wasn't done with due care and skill. The province was also named in the lawsuit and denies having a contract with Albion. None of the allegations have been proven in court. Kootenay Central MLA Brittany Anderson is hoping to secure a third term, with healthcare, housing, and affordability among her priorities. Anderson says the BC Conservatives plan to make cuts to healthcare and education, and she doesn't want to see public service go in that direction.
4: I do not want to see an American-style or a two-tiered healthcare system. I do not want to see our classrooms bigger than they already are. And so we will continue to invest in education and healthcare. We're going to make life more affordable for British Columbians through a bunch of different efforts.
1: Anderson is running against 1BC's Hunter Corrigal, the Conservatives' Gordon Skulnick, and Nicole Charwood with the BC Greens. The BC Conservatives are facing calls to fire another candidate.
5: The Union of BC Indian Chiefs says the Conservatives should drop their candidate for Powell River Sunshine Coast, John Henderson. First Nations leaders had called on Henderson to resign as Sechelt mayor in 2024 over allegations he promoted residential school denialism, which Henderson rejected at the time. They say the Conservatives should not have selected him as a candidate, knowing about the controversy. A Conservative spokesperson called it a contrived attack. The Conservatives last week dropped their candidate for Victoria Beacon Hill over resurfaced social media posts containing racist language and apparent support for violence. Emily Joveski, Vista News, Victoria.
1: The leaders of BC's three major parties are scheduled to face off tonight in the only live debate of the provincial election campaign. The debate kicks off at 6:15 p.m. It will feature BC Conservative Interim Leader Lauren Dirksen, BC NDP Leader David Eby, and BC Green Party Leader Emily Lowen. Chachi Curl, President of the Angus Reid Institute, will moderate. Advanced voting in the provincial election will take place October 16th to the 21st, with final voting day on October 24th.
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1: The Montreal Canadiens take on the Washington Capitals tonight. Montreal will be looking to make it their third win in a row, and Washington will look to avoid their third straight loss. The only other game in the NHL tonight is Dallas and Colorado. And finally, Vladdy Guerrero Jr. has been nominated for a second Gold Glove. The 27-year-old is usually known for putting runs on the board, but was a reliable defender on first base this past season. The winner will be announced on November 1st. On the road, single lane traffic is still in place on Highway 3 between Salmo and Creston from 7 to 7 Monday through Saturday.

0: Saturday and on the Nancy Green Highway daily until 5. In our weather forecast, increasing cloudiness tonight, dropping down to 1, clearing skies tomorrow afternoon with a high of 15, cloudy periods tomorrow night, dropping down to 2, and a mix of sun and clouds with a high of 15 for Friday. I'm Storm Lenny.
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The GOAT.

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0: serenade her now. 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
1: I'm Greg Nesteroff. Western Pacific Marine is challenging a contractor's claim for unpaid work on the new Kootenay Lake Ferry. Storm Lenny explains.
2: Albion Marine Solutions is seeking over $515,000 in a lawsuit that claims it wasn't paid for materials, fabrication, and other services provided for the ferry last summer. But WPM denies it hired Albion or agreed to pay the invoices. It also alleges that if the work was done, it wasn't completed with due care and skill. The lawsuit also names the province as a defendant, which also denies having a contract with Albion. None of the allegations have been proven in court.
1: No one died of toxic drug use in the Kootenay boundary in August. More from Aiden McCloskey.
3: It's the second time this year that a month went by without a death due to unregulated drug use in our area. May was the other month. There were no deaths in East Kootenay in March or April either. But according to the BC Coroner Service, July saw two people die in the East Kootenay and one in the West Kootenay boundary. So far in 2026, nine people have died in the East Kootenay and 23 in the West Kootenay boundary. Province-wide, toxic drugs claimed 113 lives in July and 126 more in August.
1: A drug bust in Grand Forks has turned up stolen property and a loaded handgun. The bust in the 5900 block of Division Street also resulted in five arrests, and three of those people could face charges. RCMP Corporal Robert Belanger says they discovered tools, generators, and high-end mountain bikes, some of it stolen weeks ago.
4: One significant report was of a $5,000 Salsa Blackthorn mountain bike, which is stolen from a residence over the summer. And that bike was recovered during the search warrant.
1: The bike has been returned to its owner. Police also seized suspected fentanyl and hydromorphone. Turning to the election trail, First Nations leaders are calling on the BC Conservatives to fire one of their candidates.
5: The Union of BC Indian Chiefs says the Conservatives should drop their candidate for Powell River Sunshine Coast, John Henderson. First Nations leaders had called on Henderson to resign as Sechelt mayor in 2024 over allegations he promoted residential school denialism, which Henderson rejected at the time. They say the Conservatives should not have selected him as a candidate, knowing about the controversy. A Conservative spokesperson called it a contrived attack. Emily Joveski, Vista News, Victoria.
1: Brittany Anderson is hoping to keep her seat as Kootenay Central MLA for a third term. The incumbent New Democrat lives just outside the riding, but she's lived in the Nelson area for most of her life. Her Conservative opponent, Gordon Skulnick, also lives outside the riding in Cranbrook. Anderson says local roots matter when representing the region.
6: You know, how someone from so far outside the riding is going to be able to represent, you know, the people in the cusp, the folks up in Argenta. You know, you really have to be here to understand what this community needs. And I just don't believe that you can possibly do that if you don't live here.
1: She's also running against One BC's Hunter Corrigal and the BC Greens' Nicole Charlwood. And the village of Salmo is chlorinating its water system. The work will run from 11 p.m. tonight to 7 a.m. tomorrow. During that time, you're asked to avoid extra water use, including sprinklers and washing machines. Chlorine smells may last up to a week after the process. Those who may react adversely are asked to take appropriate cautions.
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7: For the first time in their careers, Lane and Cole Hudson faced off against each other on NHL ice. Older brother Lane might have had 2 points on the scoreboard, but younger brother Cole helped his team get 2 points in the standings as Washington beats Montreal 5-4. The only other NHL game last night was Dallas beating Colorado 3-2 in a shootout. Meanwhile, the Canucks have dropped Atu Ratu on waivers. The 23-year-old was picked up from the Islanders in the Bo Horvat trade and has appeared in 4 games with only 1 goal for Vancouver this season. The remaining 31 NHL teams have until 11 this morning to put in a claim.
8: Your weather. A mainly sunny one in store for us today as we hit that daytime high of 16 degrees in the evening. A few clouds developing, a low dropping to +2 overnight. Tomorrow, mainly sunny, high of 17. Saturday, sun and clouds and 15. And on Sunday, sun and clouds and a high of 14. The Drive BC Road Report says you can still watch out for some potential delays over in Trail, Highway 3B between DeVito Drive and Bear Creek Road. Other than that, it's looking pretty clear. So if you spot something, let us know with a text, 250-365-6100, the Glacier Honda Rock Line from the

0: Hey, it's Sam here on the radio. Good morning. Welcome back. Thursday already. I swear, sure, and work week like this messes with your sense of time. Monday felt like it was just yesterday, and somehow it's almost Friday. And I'm not complaining, mind you. I'm a big fan of Thursday. That feels like Friday in disguise. We got a good one lined up this morning, 8 o'clock. We're firing up the flashback hour. Whole hour jumping around in the goat time machine, revisiting some old favorites, remembering the good old days. Speaking of remembering, I got a question for you later about some old TV theme songs. There are some things from the past that absolutely deserve a comeback. Let's get Thursday rolling. This is Signs.
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0: Hey, I wanted to talk about something that looks like it's going to be a genuinely good night out. A little more than just going out for an excuse to wear a ridiculous Halloween costume. The Swing Station's Big Band. It's bringing a live 16-piece band to Castle Garrett Complex Saturday, October 24th. We're talking saxophones, brass, rhythm, vocals. The kind of sound you simply don't get from pressing play on a speaker. They're going to be mixing swing and jazz, a favorite of mine. A little bit of rock, pop, and a big old band classic, so you don't have to show up knowing how to do the perfect ballroom dance. You just have to be willing to give it a shot. Dance runs from 7:30 till midnight. Desserts, a cash bar, prizes for the best costumes, and no, you don't have to dress up, although I feel like if you're going, you might as well. 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
1: I'm Greg Nesteroff. Police in Grand Forks arrested five people during a drug bust in the 5900 block of Division Street. They say two were determined to be uninvolved, with three others released pending further investigation. Corporal Robert Belanger explains what they found.
2: Investigators located a loaded handgun, a quantity of suspected fentanyl and hydromorphone, along with packaging and scales. There was also $10,000 of suspected stolen mountain bikes, stolen tools and generators, and a quantity of Canadian currency.
1: Some of the seized property has been connected to thefts going back several weeks. Toxic drugs killed three people in the Kootenay boundary in July and August. Aidan McCloskey reports.
3: The BC Coroner's Service says one person died in the West Kootenay boundary in July and two people died in the East Kootenay. But there were no drug-related deaths in either region in August. Only one other health sub-region in BC went the whole month without a single fatality. Year to date, there has been 23 deaths in the West Kootenay boundary and 9 in the East Kootenay. Across the province, there are 113 unregulated drug deaths in July and 126 in August.
1: Western Pacific Marine is denying it owes more than $500,000 in a second lawsuit tied to the new Kootenay Lake Ferry. Storm Lenny has details.
4: Albion Marine Solutions filed the lawsuit in April, alleging it's owed $515,000 for materials, fabrication, and other work on the vessel. The company says 10 invoices weren't paid, but WPM denies hiring Albion or agreeing to pay for the work. It also alleges the work, if completed, wasn't done with due care and skill. The province was also named in the lawsuit and denies having a contract with Albion. And none of the allegations have been proven in court.
1: Kootenay Central MLA Brittany Anderson is hoping to secure a third term with health care, housing, and affordability among her priorities. Anderson claims the BC Conservatives will cut health care and education, and she says she doesn't want to see public service go in that direction.
5: I do not want to see an American-style or a two-tiered health care system. I do not want to see our classrooms bigger than they already are. And so we will continue to invest in education and healthcare. We're going to make life more affordable for British Columbians through a bunch of different efforts.
1: Anderson is running against One BC's Hunter Corrigal, the Conservatives' Gordon Skulnick, and Nicole Charlwood with the BC Greens. Meanwhile, the BC Conservatives are facing calls to fire another candidate.
6: The Union of BC Indian Chiefs says the Conservatives should drop their candidate for Powell River Sunshine Coast, John Henderson. First Nations leaders had called on Henderson to resign as Seashelt mayor in 2024 over allegations he promoted residential school denialism, which Henderson rejected at the time. They say the Conservatives should not have selected him as a candidate, knowing about the controversy. A Conservative spokesperson called it a contrived attack. The Conservatives last week dropped their candidate for Victoria Beacon Hill over resurfaced social media posts containing racist language and apparent support for violence. Emily Joveski, Vista News, Victoria.
1: And if you live in Salmo, you're being asked to limit your water use overnight. The village will be chlorinating its water system as part of its biannual maintenance. The work is scheduled from 11 p.m. tonight until 7 a.m. tomorrow. Residents are asked to avoid using sprinklers, washing machines, and other extra water during that time.
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7: For the first time in their careers, Lane and Cole Hudson faced off against each other on NHL ice. Older brother Lane might have had 2 points on the scoreboard, but younger brother Cole helped his team get 2 points in the standings as Washington beats Montreal 5-4. The only other NHL game last night was Dallas beating Colorado 3-2 in a shootout. Meanwhile, the Canucks have dropped Atu Ratu on waivers. The 23-year-old was picked up from the Islanders in the Bo Horvat trade and has appeared in 4 games with only 1 goal for Vancouver this season. The remaining 31 NHL teams have until 11 this morning to put in a claim.
8: Good weather. A mainly sunny one in store for us today as we hit that daytime high of 16 degrees in the evening. A few clouds developing, a low dropping to +2 overnight. Tomorrow, mainly sunny, high of 17. Saturday, sun and clouds and 15. And on Sunday, sun and clouds and a high of 14. The Drive BC Road Report says you can still watch out for some potential delays over in Trail, Highway 3B between DeVito Drive and Bear Creek Road. Other than that, it's looking pretty clear. So if you spot something, let us know with a text, 250-365-6100, the Glacier Honda Rock Line. 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

0: Hey, Sam Pike here on the Power Rock Morning. I wanted to bring up an event that we are expecting. We expect it every single year. It's Spooks on Zooks. You know it. You love it. October 29th, a paranormal anomalies. My goodness. On Zuckerberg Island. 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

0: Hey, Sam here. Today is National Mushroom Day, and I gotta be honest with you, right from the top here, I'm not really sure mushrooms deserve their own day. Now, I know there are mushrooms lovers out there that are already reaching for the phone to complain, but hear me out first. I've never really understood the appeal. People tell you that mushrooms add a wonderful, rich, savory flavor to the meal, and I'm sure they do, but the second I bite into the little rubbery things, it's all I can think about. Doesn't matter if it's on pizza, hiding in a pasta dish, I know it's there, and sure, I'll eat it because I'm an adult and, frankly, a hungry one, so still, I'm not trying to ruin anyone's mushroom-loving experience at all. You enjoy your mushrooms. Heck, there are more than 14,000 known species around the world, and people have been cooking them for ages. Clearly, I'm in the minority. So I just think mushrooms are one of those foods. You either love them or spend your entire meal picking them out and quietly putting them on someone else's plate. Unfortunately, though, my wife and I both dislike mushrooms. So if one of us gets it, it's usually me who ends up eating them. Happy National Mushroom Day.
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1: I'm Greg Nesteroff. Western Pacific Marine is challenging a contractor's claim for unpaid work on the new Kootenay Lake Ferry. Storm Lenny explains.
2: Albion Marine Solutions is seeking over $515,000 in a lawsuit that claims it wasn't paid for materials, fabrication, and other services provided for the ferry last summer. But WPM denies it hired Albion or agreed to pay the invoices. It also alleges that if the work was done, it wasn't completed with due care and skill. The lawsuit also names the province as a defendant, which also denies having a contract with Albion. None of the allegations have been proven in court.
1: No one died of toxic drug use in the Kootenay boundary in August. More from Aiden McCloskey.
3: It's the second time this year that a month went by without a death due to unregulated drug use in our area. May was the other month. There were no deaths in East Kootenay in March or April either. But according to the BC Coroner Service, July saw two people die in the East Kootenay and one in the West Kootenay boundary. So far in 2026, nine people have died in the East Kootenay and 23 in the West Kootenay boundary. Province-wide, toxic drugs claimed 113 lives in July and 126 more in August.
1: A drug bust in Grand Forks has turned up stolen property and a loaded handgun. The bust in the 5900 block of Division Street also resulted in five arrests, and three of those people could face charges. RCMP Corporal Robert Belanger says they discovered tools, generators, and high-end mountain bikes, some of it stolen weeks ago.
4: One significant report was of a $5,000 Salsa Blackthorn mountain bike, which is stolen from a residence over the summer, and that bike was recovered during the search warrant.
1: The bike has been returned to its owner. Police also seized suspected fentanyl and hydromorphone. Turning to the election trail, First Nations leaders are calling on the BC Conservatives to fire one of their candidates.
5: The Union of BC Indian Chiefs says the Conservatives should drop their candidate for Powell River Sunshine Coast, John Henderson. First Nations leaders had called on Henderson to resign as Sechelt mayor in 2024 over allegations he promoted residential school denialism, which Henderson rejected at the time. They say the Conservatives should not have selected him as a candidate, knowing about the controversy. A Conservative spokesperson called it a contrived attack. Emily Joveski, Vista News, Victoria.
1: Brittany Anderson is hoping to keep her seat as Kootenay Central MLA for a third term. The incumbent New Democrat lives just outside the riding, but she's lived in the Nelson area for most of her life. Her Conservative opponent, Gordon Skulnick, also lives outside the riding in Cranbrook. Anderson says local roots matter when representing the region.
6: You know, how someone from so far outside the riding is going to be able to represent, you know, the people in the cusp, the folks up in Argenta. You know, you really have to be here to understand what this community needs. And I just don't believe that you can possibly do that if you don't live here.
1: She's also running against One BC's Hunter Corrigal and the BC Greens' Nicole Charlwood. And the village of Salmo is chlorinating its water system. The work will run from 11 p.m. tonight to 7 a.m. tomorrow. During that time, you're asked to avoid extra water use, including sprinklers and washing machines. Chlorine smells may last up to a week after the process. Those who may react adversely are asked to take appropriate cautions.
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8: For the first time in their careers, Lane and Cole Hudson faced off against each other on NHL ice. Older brother Lane might have had 2 points on the scoreboard, but younger brother Cole helped his team get 2 points in the standings as Washington beats Montreal 5-4. The only other NHL game last night was Dallas beating Colorado 3-2 in a shootout. Meanwhile, the Canucks have dropped Atu Ratu on waivers. The 23-year-old was picked up from the Islanders in the Bo Horvat trade and has appeared in 4 games with only 1 goal for Vancouver this season. The remaining 31 NHL teams have until 11 this morning to put in a claim.
9: Good weather. A mainly sunny one in store for us today as we hit that daytime high of 16 degrees in the evening. A few clouds developing, a low dropping to +2 overnight. Tomorrow, mainly sunny, high of 17. Saturday, sun and clouds and 15. And on Sunday, sun and clouds and a high of 14. The Drive BC Road Report says you can still watch out for some potential delays over in Trail, Highway 3B between DeVito Drive and Bear Creek Road. Other than that, it's looking pretty clear. So if you spot something, let us know with a text, 250-365-6100, the Glacier Honda Rock Line. From the Go Weather Booth, I'm Sam Pike.
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right, we've had a bit to watch the Kansagar Rebels in their new season coming on the win column on Sunday. Imagine that's pretty good after a rough stretch on the road. Edge out the Chase Heat 5-4. Now let's take a look at the standings so far. It's been a bit of a roller coaster. Through nine games, Kansagar sits at 4 wins, 5 losses, 42 goals scored. Problem is, they've also given up 56, so clearly been no shortage of action at either end of the rink. If you're a fan who likes a quiet, low-scoring game, this team might not be the one for you. They're headed out on the road, or rather coming back home. Tomorrow night, take on the Spokane Braves. Puck drops at 7 o'clock. Spokane's had a strong start to the season. It should be a really good test for the Rebels. And looking at the South Division, the one the Rebels are in right now, they are 4th out of 5 teams. Spokane is 2nd, so a little bit of a challenge for the two on the ice tomorrow. We'll get those scores for you when they come up.

0: Hey, if you're someone who believes fall isn't complete until you brought home a pumpkin that's somehow bigger than the space you have available for it, it's your weekend. I've talked about it a couple bit. Linden Lane Farms wrapping up their 8th annual Pumpkin Fest, my favorite event of the fall. The final run happening today through Sunday, October 18th. A whole farm full of fall fun. A lot of F's there waiting for you, including pumpkins in all sorts of shapes and sizes and a corn maze. Now, I love the idea of a corn maze. I always just stick to the left wall and decide that no matter what, I'm going to get out of there eventually. It just might be a little bit of a walk. 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Let the kids burn off some energy. My goodness, I need some of that.
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1: I'm Greg Nesteroff. Police in Grand Forks arrested five people during a drug bust in the 5900 block of Division Street. They say two were determined to be uninvolved, with three others released pending further investigation. Corporal Robert Belanger explains what they found.
2: Investigators located a loaded handgun, a quantity of suspected fentanyl and hydromorphone, along with packaging and scales. There was also $10,000 of suspected stolen mountain bikes, stolen tools and generators, and a quantity of Canadian currency.
1: Some of the seized property has been connected to thefts going back several weeks. Toxic drugs killed three people in the Kootenay boundary in July and August. Aidan McCloskey reports.
3: The BC Coroner's Service says one person died in the West Kootenay boundary in July and two people died in the East Kootenay. But there were no drug-related deaths in either region in August. Only one other health sub-region in BC went the whole month without a single fatality. Year-to-date, there has been 23 deaths in the West Kootenay boundary and 9 in the East Kootenay. Across the province, there are 113 unregulated drug deaths in July and 126 in August.
1: Western Pacific Marine is denying it owes more than $500,000 in a second lawsuit tied to the new Kootenay Lake Ferry. Storm Lenny has details.
4: Albion Marine Solutions filed the lawsuit in April, alleging it's owed $515,000 for materials, fabrication, and other work on the vessel. The company says 10 invoices weren't paid, but WPM denies hiring Albion or agreeing to pay for the work. It also alleges the work, if completed, wasn't done with due care and skill. The province was also named in the lawsuit and denies having a contract with Albion. And none of the allegations have been proven in court.
1: Kootenay Central MLA Brittany Anderson is hoping to secure a third term with health care, housing, and affordability among her priorities. Anderson claims the BC Conservatives will cut health care and education, and she says she doesn't want to see public service go in that direction.
5: I do not want to see an American-style or a two-tiered health care system. I do not want to see our classrooms bigger than they already are. And so we will continue to invest in education and healthcare. We're going to make life more affordable for British Columbians through a bunch of different efforts.
1: Anderson is running against One BC's Hunter Corrigal, the Conservatives' Gordon Skulnick, and Nicole Charlwood with the BC Greens. Meanwhile, the BC Conservatives are facing calls to fire another candidate.
6: The Union of BC Indian Chiefs says the Conservatives should drop their candidate for Powell River Sunshine Coast, John Henderson. First Nations leaders had called on Henderson to resign as Sechelt mayor in 2024 over allegations he promoted residential school denialism, which Henderson rejected at the time. They say the Conservatives should not have selected him as a candidate, knowing about the controversy. A Conservative spokesperson called it a contrived attack. The Conservatives last week dropped their candidate for Victoria Beacon Hill over resurfaced social media posts containing racist language and apparent support for violence. Emily Joveski, Vista News, Victoria.
1: And if you live in Salmo, you're being asked to limit your water use overnight. The village will be chlorinating its water system as part of its biannual maintenance. The work is scheduled from 11 p.m. tonight until 7 a.m. tomorrow. Residents are asked to avoid using sprinklers, washing machines, and other extra water during that time.
0: For these local stories and more, go to MyKootenayNow.com.
7: For the first time in their careers, Lane and Cole Hudson faced off against each other on NHL ice. Older brother Lane might have had 2 points on the scoreboard, but younger brother Cole helped his team get 2 points in the standings as Washington beats Montreal 5-4. The only other NHL game last night was Dallas beating Colorado 3-2 in a shootout. Meanwhile, the Canucks have dropped Atu Ratu on waivers. The 23-year-old was picked out from the Islanders in the Bo Horvat trade and has appeared in 4 games with only 1 goal for Vancouver this season. The remaining 31 NHL teams have until 11 this morning to put in a claim.
8: A mainly sunny one in store for us today as we hit that daytime high of 16 degrees in the evening. A few clouds developing, a low dropping to +2 overnight. Tomorrow, mainly sunny, high of 17. Saturday, sun and clouds in 15. And on Sunday, sun and clouds and a high of 14. The Drive BC Road Report says you can still watch out for some potential delays over in Trail, Highway 3B between DeVito Drive and Bear Creek Road. Other than that, it's looking pretty clear. So if you spot something, let us know with a text, 250-365-6100, the Glacier Honda Rock Line. 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

0: friends are like assholes. Everyone's got one. Even Sam. It's time for Sam Says So on the GOAT.
1: Good morning, Sam Pike here on the Power Rock Morning. It's time for the Sam Says So. Every single day on the Sam Says So, I give out a ridiculous take. And today is one I'm actually somewhat passionate about lately. Candy corn. I'm taking a stand for it. Candy corn's delicious. I am tired of the slander. Every single October, people come out of the woodwork to tell me how terrible candy corn is. It is a bottom-tier Halloween candy. Well, I have a theory about that. I think a lot of you have only tried it in the stale state after singing in a bowl since somebody brought it home in the beginning of September. If you get it fresh candy corn, it's delicious, chewy, caramelly, a little bit of honey sometimes. Man, you can keep popping them into your mouth without realizing how many you've eaten, and I end up destroying half a bag. Now, I know it's controversial. I'm prepared for the backlash here, but candy corn deserves better than being just the bottom tier Halloween candy everyone pretends to hate. So today, Sam says, give candy corn another chance.
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1: I'm Greg Nesteroff. Western Pacific Marine is challenging a contractor's claim for unpaid work on the new Kootenay Lake Ferry. Storm Lenny explains.
2: Albion Marine Solutions is seeking over $515,000 in a lawsuit that claims it wasn't paid for materials, fabrication, and other services provided for the ferry last summer. But WPM denies it hired Albion or agreed to pay the invoices. It also alleges that if the work was done, it wasn't completed with due care and skill. The lawsuit also names the province as a defendant, which also denies having a contract with Albion. None of the allegations have been proven in court.
1: No one died of toxic drug use in the Kootenay boundary in August. More from Aiden McCloskey.
3: It's the second time this year that a month went by without a death due to unregulated drug use in our area. May was the other month. There were no deaths in East Kootenay in March or April either. But according to the BC Coroner Service, July saw two people die in the East Kootenay and one in the West Kootenay boundary. So far in 2026, nine people have died in the East Kootenay and 23 in the West Kootenay boundary. Province-wide, toxic drugs claimed 113 lives in July and 126 more in August.
1: A drug bust in Grand Forks has turned up stolen property and a loaded handgun. The bust in the 5900 block of Division Street also resulted in five arrests, and three of those people could face charges. RCMP Corporal Robert Belanger says they discovered tools, generators, and high-end mountain bikes, some of it stolen weeks ago.
4: One significant report was of a $5,000 Salsa Blackthorn mountain bike, which is stolen from a residence over the summer, and that bike was recovered during the search warrant.
1: The bike has been returned to its owner. Police also seized suspected fentanyl and hydromorphone. Turning to the election trail, First Nations leaders are calling on the BC Conservatives to fire one of their candidates.
5: The Union of BC Indian Chiefs says the Conservatives should drop their candidate for Powell River Sunshine Coast, John Henderson. First Nations leaders had called on Henderson to resign as Sechelt mayor in 2024 over allegations he promoted residential school denialism, which Henderson rejected at the time. They say the Conservatives should not have selected him as a candidate, knowing about the controversy. A Conservative spokesperson called it a contrived attack. Emily Joveski, Vista News, Victoria.
1: Brittany Anderson is hoping to keep her seat as Kootenay Central MLA for a third term. The incumbent New Democrat lives just outside the riding, but she's lived in the Nelson area for most of her life. Her Conservative opponent, Gordon Skulnick, also lives outside the riding in Cranbrook. Anderson says local roots matter when representing the region.
6: You know, how someone from so far outside the riding is going to be able to represent, you know, the people in the cusp, the folks up in Argenta. You know, you really have to be here to understand what this community needs. And I just don't believe that you can possibly do that if you don't live here.
1: She's also running against One BC's Hunter Corrigal and the BC Greens' Nicole Charlwood. And the village of Salmo is chlorinating its water system. The work will run from 11 p.m. tonight to 7 a.m. tomorrow. During that time, you're asked to avoid extra water use, including sprinklers and washing machines. Chlorine smells may last up to a week after the process. Those who may react adversely are asked to take appropriate cautions.
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7: For the first time in their careers, Lane and Cole Hudson faced off against each other on NHL ice. Older brother Lane might have had 2 points on the scoreboard, but younger brother Cole helped his team get 2 points in the standings as Washington beats Montreal 5-4. The only other NHL game last night was Dallas beating Colorado 3-2 in a shootout. Meanwhile, the Canucks have dropped Atu Ratu on waivers. The 23-year-old was picked up from the Islanders in the Bo Horvat trade and has appeared in 4 games with only 1 goal for Vancouver this season. The remaining 31 NHL teams have until 11 this morning to put in a claim.
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9: Goat Weather. A mainly sunny one in store for us today as we hit that daytime high of 16 degrees in the evening. A few clouds developing, a low dropping to +2 overnight. Tomorrow, mainly sunny, high of 17. Saturday, sun and clouds and 15. And on Sunday, sun and clouds and a high of 14. The Drive BC Road Report says you can still watch out for some potential delays over in Trail, Highway 3B between DeVito Drive and Bear Creek Road. Other than that, it's looking pretty clear. So if you spot something, let us know with a text, 250-365-6100, the Glacier Honda Rock Line. 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

0: Little bit of Eric Clapton there with Layla. All right, it's time to fire up the time machine. Welcome to the Flashback Hour, where we spend the next 60 minutes jumping around music history, revisiting some of the things that made the past oh so memorable. As always, we're kicking things off with the Back in My Day. You know the deal. We're talking about the little things we used to do that would probably seem completely ridiculous to kids today. There was a time where we weren't constantly online, where you had to actually remember phone numbers, and when getting ready for Halloween involved a little bit more planning than ordering something off the internet. For example, back in my day, you had to think about the weather when choosing your costume. You couldn't just decide to be Luke Skywalker and head out in that thin little outfit when it was freezing outside. You had to be Luke Skywalker on Hoth. Winter coat, layers, the whole thing. Indiana Jones, great costume. Even better if you switched out the leather jacket for a proper winter one. Honestly, some of the best Halloween costumes were the ones where you had to get creative with whatever was in the closet. Back in my day, dressed up as Duck Dodgers with a complete winter jacket. And honestly, that was really, really fun. What's your back in my day truth? What did you do as a kid that would make absolutely no sense to someone growing up today? Send it to us on Facebook or by text. Let's hear those stories.
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0: Some Kim Mitchell there with Easy to Tame. I do like having Kim Mitchell on the Power Rock Morning. All right, we're continuing our flashback hour. It's time for a moment in music history. I'm excited about this one. Some songs just sound like rock and roll the second they start, and today's music history is a perfect example. Back in 1956, a couple kicks at the can before I came around, Little Richard recorded Good Golly Miss Molly at J-Man Studio in New Orleans. It wouldn't be released until January of 1958, but once it arrived, that explosive performance helped turn the song into one of the most enduring standards of early rock and roll. It was written by John Mariscalo and produced by Robert Bumps Blackwell. Interestingly, Blackwell also passed the song along to a group called The Valiants, who put out their version in 1957. But Little Richard, of course, had that something special. Wild, unmistakable voice, the piano pounding away. I'm trying to learn to play like him. The song went on to be covered by plenty of artists, of course, including Jerry Lee Lewis, Creedence Clearwater Revival, Mitch Ryder, and the Detroit Wheels. Pretty impressive musical family tree for one song. That's what makes part of early rock so much fun. You can hear the influence it had throughout generations. And Little Richard, of course, not just making memories or records, helping shape the sound of rock music itself. So there is your trip back to the roots of rock and roll.
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1: I'm Greg Nesteroff. Police in Grand Forks arrested five people during a drug bust in the 5900 block of Division Street. They say two were determined to be uninvolved, with three others released pending further investigation. Corporal Robert Belanger explains what they found.
2: Investigators located a loaded handgun, a quantity of suspected fentanyl and hydromorphone, along with packaging and scales. There was also $10,000 of suspected stolen mountain bikes, stolen tools and generators, and a quantity of Canadian currency.
1: Some of the seized property has been connected to thefts going back several weeks. Toxic drugs killed three people in the Kootenay boundary in July and August. Aidan McCloskey reports.
3: The BC Coroner's Service says one person died in the West Kootenay boundary in July and two people died in the East Kootenay. But there were no drug-related deaths in either region in August. Only one other health sub-region in BC went the whole month without a single fatality. Year to date, there has been 23 deaths in the West Kootenay boundary and 9 in the East Kootenay. Across the province, there are 113 unregulated drug deaths in July and 126 in August.
1: Western Pacific Marine is denying it owes more than $500,000 in a second lawsuit tied to the new Kootenay Lake Ferry. Storm Lenny has details.
4: Albion Marine Solutions filed the lawsuit in April, alleging it's owed $515,000 for materials, fabrication, and other work on the vessel. The company says 10 invoices weren't paid, but WPM denies hiring Albion or agreeing to pay for the work. It also alleges the work, if completed, wasn't done with due care and skill. The province was also named in the lawsuit and denies having a contract with Albion. And none of the allegations have been proven in court.
1: Kootenay Central MLA Brittany Anderson is hoping to secure a third term with health care, housing, and affordability among her priorities. Anderson claims the BC Conservatives will cut health care and education, and she says she doesn't want to see public service go in that direction.
5: I do not want to see an American-style or a two-tiered health care system. I do not want to see our classrooms bigger than they already are. And so we will continue to invest in education and healthcare. We're going to make life more affordable for British Columbians through a bunch of different efforts.
1: Anderson is running against One BC's Hunter Corrigal, the Conservatives' Gordon Skulnick, and Nicole Charlwood with the BC Greens. Meanwhile, the BC Conservatives are facing calls to fire another candidate.
6: The Union of BC Indian Chiefs says the Conservatives should drop their candidate for Powell River Sunshine Coast, John Henderson. First Nations leaders had called on Henderson to resign as Seashelt mayor in 2024 over allegations he promoted residential school denialism, which Henderson rejected at the time. They say the Conservatives should not have selected him as a candidate, knowing about the controversy. A Conservative spokesperson called it a contrived attack. The Conservatives last week dropped their candidate for Victoria Beacon Hill over resurfaced social media posts containing racist language and apparent support for violence. Emily Joveski, Vista News, Victoria.
1: And if you live in Salmo, you're being asked to limit your water use overnight. The village will be chlorinating its water system as part of its biannual maintenance. The work is scheduled from 11 p.m. tonight until 7 a.m. tomorrow. Residents are asked to avoid using sprinklers, washing machines, and other extra water during that time.
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7: For the first time in their careers, Lane and Cole Hudson faced off against each other on NHL ice. Older brother Lane might have had 2 points on the scoreboard, but younger brother Cole helped his team get 2 points in the standings as Washington beats Montreal 5-4. The only other NHL game last night was Dallas beating Colorado 3-2 in a shootout. Meanwhile, the Canucks have dropped Atu Ratu on waivers. The 23-year-old was picked up from the Islanders in the Bo Horvat trade and has appeared in 4 games with only 1 goal for Vancouver this season. The remaining 31 NHL teams have until 11 this morning to put in a claim.
8: Here's weather. A mainly sunny one in store for us today as we hit that daytime high of 16 degrees in the evening. A few clouds developing, a low dropping to +2 overnight. Tomorrow, mainly sunny, high of 17. Saturday, sun and clouds and 15. And on Sunday, sun and clouds and a high of 14. The Drive BC Road Report says you can still watch out for some potential delays over in Trail, Highway 3B between DeVito Drive and Bear Creek Road. Other than that, it's looking pretty clear. So if you spot something, let us know with a text, 250-365-6100, the Glacier Honda Rock Line. From the Go Weather Booth, I'm Sam Pike.
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0: All right, continuing our flashback hour, we're going back in time for a throwback Thursday, a spooky one. We're heading back to 1981 when a little independent horror movie called Evil Dead made its theatrical debut at Detroit's Red Fort Theater on October 15th. The setup's simple enough. Five friends head out to a remote cabin in the woods, discover an ancient book, and unleash supernatural forces that make the weekend go very, very badly. The sort of situation you'd think somebody would say, well, maybe just stop reading this creepy book, but horror movies wouldn't be nearly as much fun if people made sensible decisions. Originally directed by Sam Raimi, yes, Spider-Man Sam Raimi and Bruce Campbell starred in it, became a horror favorite thanks in large part to this franchise. What makes the Evil Dead series especially impressive is how much it managed to do with a tiny budget at first. Raimi using an inventive camera work, some practical effects, and, well, plenty of fake blood. Eventually, it grew into a cult classic. It's actually been remade. I watched the remake and absolutely scared the heck out of me. Not going to pretend I'd be the brave guy in the movie. Absolutely not. I would get out of there ASAP. Our throwback Thursday, 1981, the release of Evil Dead.
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1: The Bring It Back, Baby, one of my favorite breaks of the week where we talk about something that's been canceled, discontinued, just plain not around anymore, anything that's really gone the way of the dodo, and we talk about how some of those things should be brought back. And today, I'm bringing back something television desperately needs: full-length theme songs and intros. Remember when a show would start, you actually had time to settle in, the music would kick in, the credits would roll, you get a little proper introduction into the world you were about to spend half an hour in. Sometimes even the theme song would include a little intro of them just talking about what the show was. Back in the day, I was crazy about Hogan's Heroes with my family, my dad in particular. We would sit down and watch a show after show of that while drinking tea. Ironically, that was the go-to. And then as I got a little bit older, there was a TV show with Tim Roth called Lie to Me. It would come out every Thursday, and as a family, we would eat dinner, and then you'd hear it on the TV, run on over and watch it as a family. I'm saying bring back the full theme song. Give me the music. Give me the opening credits. Give me a moment to get comfortable. Not everything needs to be rushed. Bring it back, baby.
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1: I'm Greg Nesteroff. Western Pacific Marine is challenging a contractor's claim for unpaid work on the new Kootenay Lake Ferry. Storm Lenny explains.
2: Albion Marine Solutions is seeking over $515,000 in a lawsuit that claims it wasn't paid for materials, fabrication, and other services provided for the ferry last summer. But WPM denies it hired Albion or agreed to pay the invoices. It also alleges that if the work was done, it wasn't completed with due care and skill. The lawsuit also names the province as a defendant, which also denies having a contract with Albion. None of the allegations have been proven in court.
1: No one died of toxic drug use in the Kootenay boundary in August. More from Aiden McCloskey.
3: It's the second time this year that a month went by without a death due to unregulated drug use in our area. May was the other month. There were no deaths in East Kootenay in March or April either. But according to the BC Coroner Service, July saw two people die in the East Kootenay and one in the West Kootenay boundary. So far in 2026, nine people have died in the East Kootenay and 23 in the West Kootenay boundary. Province-wide, toxic drugs claimed 113 lives in July and 126 more in August.
1: A drug bust in Grand Forks has turned up stolen property and a loaded handgun. The bust in the 5900 block of Division Street also resulted in five arrests, and three of those people could face charges. RCMP Corporal Robert Belanger says they discovered tools, generators, and high-end mountain bikes, some of it stolen weeks ago.
4: One significant report was of a $5,000 Salsa Blackthorn mountain bike, which is stolen from a residence over the summer, and that bike was recovered during the search warrant.
1: The bike has been returned to its owner. Police also seized suspected fentanyl and hydromorphone. Turning to the election trail, First Nations leaders are calling on the BC Conservatives to fire one of their candidates.
5: The Union of BC Indian Chiefs says the Conservatives should drop their candidate for Powell River Sunshine Coast, John Henderson. First Nations leaders had called on Henderson to resign as Sechelt mayor in 2024 over allegations he promoted residential school denialism, which Henderson rejected at the time. They say the Conservatives should not have selected him as a candidate, knowing about the controversy. A Conservative spokesperson called it a contrived attack. Emily Joveski, Vista News, Victoria.
1: Brittany Anderson is hoping to keep her seat as Kootenay Central MLA for a third term. The incumbent New Democrat lives just outside the riding, but she's lived in the Nelson area for most of her life. Her Conservative opponent, Gordon Skulnick, also lives outside the riding in Cranbrook. Anderson says local roots matter when representing the region.
6: You know, how someone from so far outside the riding is going to be able to represent, you know, the people in the cusp, the folks up in Argenta. You know, you really have to be here to understand what this community needs. And I just don't believe that you can possibly do that if you don't live here.
1: She's also running against One BC's Hunter Corrigal and the BC Greens' Nicole Charlwood. And the village of Salmo is chlorinating its water system. The work will run from 11 p.m. tonight to 7 a.m. tomorrow. During that time, you're asked to avoid extra water use, including sprinklers and washing machines. Chlorine smells may last up to a week after the process. Those who may react adversely are asked to take appropriate cautions.
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7: For the first time in their careers, Lane and Cole Hudson faced off against each other on NHL ice. Older brother Lane might have had 2 points on the scoreboard, but younger brother Cole helped his team get 2 points in the standings as Washington beats Montreal 5-4. The only other NHL game last night was Dallas beating Colorado 3-2 in a shootout. Meanwhile, the Canucks have dropped Atu Ratu on waivers. The 23-year-old was picked up from the Islanders in the Bo Horvat trade and has appeared in 4 games with only 1 goal for Vancouver this season. The remaining 31 NHL teams have until 11 this morning to put in a claim.
8: Weather. A mainly sunny one in store for us today as we hit that daytime high of 16 degrees in the evening. A few clouds developing, a low dropping to +2 overnight. Tomorrow, mainly sunny, high of 17. Saturday, sun and clouds and 15. And on Sunday, sun and clouds and a high of 14. The Drive BC Road Report says you can still watch out for some potential delays over in Trail, Highway 3B between DeVito Drive and Bear Creek Road. Other than that, it's looking pretty clear. So if you spot something, let us know with a text, 250-365-6100, the Glacier Honda Rock Line. From the Go Weather Booth, I'm Sam Pike.
0: What is-

0: Hey, I have an event coming up I wanted to talk to you all about. It's going to be the Swing Station's Big Band bringing a live 16-piece band to the Castle Car Rec Complex Saturday, October 24th. So not this Saturday, next one. We're talking saxophones, brass, rhythm, vocals, a little bit of swing and jazz mixing with rock, pop, and a big old band classic. So you don't have to show up knowing how to do a perfect ballroom dance. You just have to be willing to give it a shot. The dance is going to run from 7:30 until midnight. There's going to be desserts, a cash bar, prizes for best costumes. You don't have to dress up, but why not, hey? 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We also got two tickets to give away right here on the GOAT. 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

0: Hey, we got an exciting thing coming up, one I'm looking forward to. You know that thing sitting in your garage you've been meaning to get rid of for the last 3 years? The one you keep telling yourself, hey, you'll use it again, even though, well, you haven't touched it since you bought it. Well, someone out there might actually want it. Trash to Treasure Day, a favorite of the Pike household. It's coming up Saturday, October 24th. Not this Saturday, the next one. A chance to give unwanted stuff a second life. Hey, instead of hauling everything straight to the dump, trying to get into a thrift store and see if they are actually taking clothes this time, you could put usable items out for neighbors to discover. If you're on the other side of the deal, hey, you might just find something you didn't know you needed for a few bucks or even for free. There's a certain thrill to find things in a bargain. You're going to head out for a quick drive and bring home a chair, a lamp, some mysterious object. You have to explain to your spouse later that day. Not me, though. No, it's a family activity. The whole Pike clan's getting in the car. If you want to take part, the Regional District of Kootenay Boundary has information and printable signs at rdkb.com.
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2: Hi, y'all. It's Abigail Gretzky for Nelson Ford. My dad says we need to train hard and be passionate about our choices. 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We do what we say we're going to do. Nelson Ford. We get it. We live here, too.
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0: Sam here. We've been talking about Halloween events all day today. Well, here's another for you. It's been going on for a very long time, a tradition in Robson that's been bringing people together for over 40 years. On October 31st, it's the Robson Community Fire Hall hosting its annual Halloween night, rather at the community hall. A free attendance. Bring the family by for some candy, a free hot dog, warm up with some hot chocolate, spend a bit of time catching up with people from the community. One of those simple local traditions that makes Halloween feel like Halloween. Of course, there's going to be fireworks to finish off the night, scheduled to run between 7 and 7:30 in the evening, so you're going to want to be there in time to get settled before the show starts. Important detail, if you're planning to watch, the fireworks are going to be launched from the boat launch. Organizers asking people not to gather down there to view. The best place is outside Community Hall. A designated viewing area will be set up. Grab the kids, throw on the costumes, make a night of it, a free community event, a little Halloween spirit. A great way to spend October 31st in Robson.
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And that'll do it for me this morning. Hey, thanks for hanging out with me on your Thursday. Got one more day to get through before we get to the weekend. Hopefully you got something good planned. Big old fan of plans on the weekend that involve sitting down and not having to immediately get back up again. Pretty underrated luxury when you've got a busy household. Have a great rest of your Thursday. Take care of each other out there. We'll do it again tomorrow.

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1: I'm Storm Lenny. The leaders of BC's three major parties met for a wide-ranging and at times heated debate Wednesday evening.
2: BC NDP leader David Eby defended his government's record, acknowledging it hasn't been perfect. He focused his attacks on Conservative interim leader Lorne Dirksen, questioning how much the party's platform would cost and alleging the party is tolerant of hateful views among its members. The two leaders often spoke over each other as Dirksen took jabs at the NDP's record on forestry, healthcare, and Indigenous relations and said BC needs a change. BC Green leader Emily Lowen sought to keep the focus on affordability and outlined her party's proposed tax on extreme wealth and criticized NDP decisions on housing and LNG development. Emily Jovesky, Vista News, Victoria.
1: Western Pacific Marine is challenging a contractor's claim for unpaid work on the new Kootenay Lake Ferry. Albion Marine Solutions is seeking over $515,000 in a lawsuit that claims it wasn't paid for materials, fabrication, and other services provided for the ferry last summer. But WPM denies it hired Albion or agreed to pay the invoices. It also alleges that if the work was done, it wasn't completed with due care and skill. The lawsuit also names the province as a defendant, which also denies having a contract with Albion. None of the allegations have been proven in court. No one died of toxic drug use in the Kootenay boundary in August.
3: It's the second time this year that a month went by without a death due to unregulated drug use in our area. May was the other month. There were no deaths in East Kootenay in March or April either. But according to the BC Coroner Service, July saw two people die in the East Kootenay and one in the West Kootenay boundary. So far in 2026, nine people have died in the East Kootenay and 23 in the West Kootenay boundary. Province-wide, toxic drugs claimed 113 lives in July and 126 more in August. Ada McCloskey, Vista News.
1: A drug bust in Grand Forks has turned up stolen property and a loaded handgun. The bust in the 5900 block of Division Street also resulted in five arrests, and three of those people could face charges. RCMP Corporal Robert Boulanger says they discovered tools, generators, and high-end mountain bikes, some of it stolen weeks ago.
4: One significant report was of a $5,000 Salsa Blackthorn mountain bike, which is stolen from a residence over the summer, and that bike was recovered during the search warrant.
1: The bike has been returned to its owner. Police also seized suspected fentanyl and hydromorphone. Brittany Anderson is hoping to keep her seat as Kootenay Central MLA for a third term. The BC NDP incumbent lives just outside the riding, but she's lived in the Nelson area for most of her life. Her Conservative opponent, Gordon Skolnick, also lives outside the riding in Cranbrook. Anderson says local roots matter when representing the region.
5: You know, how someone from so far outside the riding is going to be able to represent, you know, the people in the cusp, the folks up in Argenta. You know, you really have to be here to understand what this community needs. And I just don't believe that you can possibly do that if you don't live here.
1: She's also running against 1BC's Hunter Corrigal and the BC Green's Nicole Charlwood. The village of Salmo is chlorinating its water system tonight. The work will run from 11 p.m. Thursday to 7 a.m. Friday. During that time, residents are asked to avoid extra water use, including sprinklers and washing machines. Chlorine smells may last up to a week after the process. Those who may react adversely are asked to take appropriate cautions.
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1: Vancouver's penalty kill will have to be a lot better this afternoon if they want to beat Florida. Currently, the Canucks have the worst PK in the league and are on a five-game losing streak. Other teams in action tonight include Edmonton hosting Utah, Calgary's in Vegas, Winnipeg's playing Chicago, and Toronto's playing Buffalo. And finally, in the NFL, the Seahawks take on Denver. Both teams have three wins and two losses this season. On the roads, there's currently a one sailing wait at the Kootenay Bay Terminal. Expect delays until about 7:30 p.m. today. On Highway 31, expect 20-minute delays north of Lardo for blasting. On Highway 23, single-lane traffic is in effect northwest of the cusp daily until 5. And on Highway 6, expect delays through Slocan Park for ditching work. Meanwhile, single-lane traffic is also still in effect on Highway 3 between Salmo and Creston, 7 to 7 Monday through Saturday, and on the Nancy Green Highway from 7 to 5 weekdays. In our weather forecast, mainly sunny this afternoon with a high of 17, a few clouds tonight dropping down to 2, mainly sunny tomorrow afternoon with a high of 17 again, and cloudy periods dropping down to 3 for tomorrow night. I'm Storm Lenny.
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Here on The GOAT, it's hit, hit, hit, hit. We don't miss. Kicking off the afternoon show with the Blue Stones. I'm Bryce. How's it going? Happy Thursday. My second day back in the chair, and I'm feeling up to it. I don't know, something about yesterday, just getting back into the swing of things. I felt like my groove was off, but I feel better today. I think it's going to be a good show to match a good day. Weather is still nice, sunny, a little bit of cloud. 14 degrees right now, possible high of 17. We're expecting more of the same tomorrow. Highs of 15, 14 for Saturday and Sunday, so enjoy it. We might have some rain next week, but for right now, the weekend is looking pretty good. It's Weezer, Beverly Hills.

0: It's that hypnotizing boogie. It's David Wilcox on the go. I'm Bryce, ready for Castlegar Rebels hockey this weekend. 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Rebels coming off a road trip last weekend, back at home Friday and Sunday.
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That Streetheart taking us back to 1978 with Action. And now Sum 41 about to take us back to 2004 in their album Chuck. May 2004, okay, Sum 41, they traveled to the Congo. They were filming a documentary about the effects of war on children. While they were there, conflict broke out near the hotel they were staying. The band became trapped and they hid in a hotel. The situation got much worse. But a UN peacekeeper named Chuck Pelletier, he helped to organize an evacuation. He got the band and 40 other people to safety. And they joked that when they made it out alive, they'd name their next record Chuck. Well, needless to say, they kept their word off Chuck. This is Pieces. Sort of about trying to find your place in the world.

0: and I got a shout out. Chuck, not the album Chuck, our pal Chuck Rocks. He texted in that Chuck is a pretty awesome name for an album. I said it's fitting because the album Chuck Rocks, just like our one of my favorite listeners, Mr. Chuck Rocks. Anyways, let's keep going. I want to talk about Yaniv Finer. He is doing something really awesome. A 24-hour blues guitar marathon in support of the Community Harvest Food Bank. It's happening at Supercat Studios next weekend. I'm going to be bringing in Yaniv to chat about this next week, so stay tuned for that. 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Pretty great stuff. And also going to have one of Yaniv's former students from Supercat stopping in. Of course, that's Sawyer Erickson from Ryan Rain and the Misbehaviors. That's next hour. Keep it locked on The GOAT.
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It's 11 Thing Electric Light Orchestra on the go. I'm Bryce, and the Samosa Man is back at City Furniture and Appliances, 1919 Columbia Ave in Castlegar. If you're a fan of Indian food, samosas, this is for you. All proceeds are supporting local charities, so this is a great initiative. You're going to do some good and get some yummy food for it. $30 for a bag of 12 samosas. They're big, they're yummy, they're delicious, and a good cause. Cash only. Head to City Furniture and Appliances, and the Samosa Man is selling samosas. Meanwhile, here on the goat, the cult, well, she sells sanctuary.

0: October 17th, 2018, the day that Canada legalized marijuana, a 9-year-old Girl Scout saw a business opportunity. She'd been struggling, trying to sell cookies in her neighborhood. 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

It's the end of the line by Traveling Wilburys, but the start of the line here in our 3 o'clock hour. I'm Bryce, and going to be chatting with Sawyer Erickson throughout this hour. Sawyer Erickson is the rhythm guitarist for Castlegar's Ryan Rain and the Misbehaviors, one of our favorite local bands here on the GOAT. I've brought in every member of the band except for Sawyer, so finally completing the Misbehavior rundown. Stick around for that. We got some great stories, what's happened this summer, what's coming up, and, well, talking about his time in Supercats. Also at the Selkirk Music School. That's coming up this hour right now. It's Loverboy.

0: by Sawyer Erickson, the rhythm guitarist for Ryan Rain and the Misbehaviors. The Misbehaviors are going to be performing this Saturday at the Double Barrel for the Battle of the Bands. We'll talk a little bit about that more later. But Sawyer, why don't we look back right now? The summer's kind of wrapped up. What was maybe like a highlight concert from the summer?
1: There was a really fun show. We played at Rally at the Beaver Valley. That's just always a blast. We played it a couple years ago, and just the crowd that comes in, like, everyone there is, they're the nicest people ever. And, like, you expect it to be scary. It's like, oh my God, I'm going to a biker rally. Like, this is going to be intense. But yeah, when you get there, everyone's like, oh my goodness, like, we saw you play 2 years ago. You're amazing. Like, you're the little guy that was on stage. Like, you're growing tall. It's just, it's so much fun. Everyone's nice. And then just the gig went so well. Like, everyone was having a blast. We played a lot of covers. They loved our originals. Like, It was just great.
0: It looks like you have a lot of fun when you're on stage. I noticed, like, you really have, like, a stage presence. You really get into Like, yeah. Are you really, like, having as much fun as it looks?
1: It's so much fun. Yeah. I love being on the stage. Like, people have always been like, oh, you have, like, a real knack for that. And, like, for what? And, like, what, your stage presence. Like, you're always, like, going for it. And I'm just happy to be myself. It's a lot of fun to just be up there, listen to the music, listen to what I'm doing, and listening to other people, too. Just the crowd and just my bandmates is a lot of fun.
0: And so what you're doing up there, that's not, like, a performance. That's real. No, that's just real. You loving
1: it's real
0: the moment.
1: Emotion. Yeah. Real love.
0: That's so cool. I love to hear that. It really is so cool. Sawyer Erickson loves what he does. We'll be back with him in a few on The Goat.
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0: with the Joker on the GOAT. And I'm Bryce, still joined by Sawyer Erickson, one of Ryan Rain's misbehaviors. Going to be playing some Ryan Rain in a few minutes here, but first let's chat with Sawyer. How about we take it back to the very beginning? What inspired you to first pick up a guitar?
1: My first inspiration for picking up a guitar would have been seeing my brother play at Supercat Studios with Yaniv. And I used to just always show up to his shows with my parents, and I'd be like, oh my goodness, it's live music. I love this. And my parents saw me like just jamming out on a stick one time. And a few weeks later, they're like, oh, I signed you up for guitar lessons. And at first I was really stressed out. I was like, whoa, like this is crazy. I was just a kid. I didn't know like what I was getting into. But yeah. First lesson, I remember coming in and I didn't know what was going on, but just having a guitar in my hands was mind blowing to me. Like I was like, oh my goodness, I'm like my brother. I'm playing music. And from there on, it was just amazing. It was so fun.
2: Yeah, that's so cool. I bet, what was that feeling like? Like when you had, did it felt like something that like, oh, I should have been holding this guitar long ago, or like...
1: Yeah, kind of like that.
2: Yeah.
1: Like, I don't know, I was born ready. No, I don't know. I just really loved, like, have that feeling of I've had a purpose. Like,
2: yeah.
1: I don't know, it's really cool.
2: For sure. It's such a cool story. Of course, Sawyer's brother Reed is the drummer for Ryan Rain and the Misbehaviors. Both of them went through Supercat Studios. We'll be hearing some Ryan Rain in a couple minutes. We're going to be chatting about Supercats in a few as well with Sawyer. Don't go anywhere, but we got to rock. April Wine on the GOAT right now.

0: Fly Away by Castlegar's Ryan Rain and the Misbehaviors. Fun fact, three members of Ryan Rain and the Misbehaviors actually went through the Supercat Studio Music School with Yaniv. And that includes Ryan Rain herself, as well as the two Erickson boys, Reed and Sawyer. I am joined by Sawyer right now. Sawyer, can you maybe talk a little bit more? You just mentioned it a little bit, but can you talk a little bit more about your time in with Supercats?
1: Well, Supercats is a lot of fun. Like, Yaniv would get all the kids together, play a show every year, like a couple shows, actually. Mm-hmm. And getting on stage for the first time, I was terrified. Like, playing to a crowd, playing an instrument I barely knew how to play. Like, I was put on the spot, and I just had to get through it. And Yaniv would always say, fake it till you make it. Like, people are there to have a good time. They're watching you, like, grow as a musician. Yeah, for me, I've just always kept that in my mind. I'm always growing as a musician. People are going to see the music, see the performance. And, yeah, for me, it's just been a fun time.
0: Yeah. Like, well, and I think having those concerts, right, how much that must have prepared you for what you're doing today, right? And
1: yeah,
0: to give you that itch of not just to play an instrument, but to perform for other people, right?
1: Yeah, love performing for other people. It used to be scary, but now for me, like, getting up on stage, being myself, I love doing it.
0: Yeah. Yeah. You must get, like, a rush from it. There's got to be some, you know.
1: Sometimes there could be a huge crowd. I'm like, whoa, like, this is crazy. Like, if I mess up, I'm going to be booed off the stage. But, yeah, usually I get up on stage, and if I just be myself, I'm expecting people to just like it, I guess. I don't know.
0: Yeah. That's like a confidence in what you're doing, right? Not just you, but the whole band itself, right?
1: Yeah.
0: And kind of time and reps kind of make you a little bit more confident each time, probably.
1: Yeah.
0: If you've never seen Ryan Rain and the Misbehaviors live, you got to check them out this Saturday at the Double Barrel. We'll talk about that later. One more time, we'll hear from Sawyer in a few. The GOAT.
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0: White Stripes, Seven Nation Army on the go. I'm Bryce, back with Sawyer Erickson one last time. Sawyer is the rhythm guitarist for Ryan Rain and the Misbehaviors. We were just chatting about Sawyer's time at Supercat Studios in Castlegar with Yaniv, and now, well, Sawyer's in the music program over at Selkirk College. Sawyer, how did Supercats prepare you for Selkirk?
1: Well, for Selkirk, you had to take an audition, and that audition, you have to play a couple songs of your own choice, and you have to have a lot of theory, in your background, and you have to know your stuff. And for me, the performance, the two songs I did, they loved it. They're like, oh, wow, how long have you been playing? I was like, oh, 9 years. And then the theory stuff, there's some stuff I didn't know because it was in your face.
0: Right.
1: But then there's some stuff oh, I'll play this scale. I'd be got it. And there's just so many things I was prepared for. I got through it pretty well.
0: That's good. And you're in your second year right now?
1: Second
0: year, yeah. So year. How did year one go? And then what's different coming into year two?
1: Oh, wow. Year two, you get right into it. There's no break at all. First class, assignment. Right on the nose. I was like, oh God, I'm screwed. And it's been a pretty busy week.
0: Do you have to put something together, create a project at the end of the year or something like that?
1: There's the student showcases. You're supposed to prepare for the showcase second semester, but I'm really getting a head start with it because I know what's coming, and I just know it's going to be really stressful to get all the songs together, tell people to learn your songs and do that performance. So just getting a head start and telling people to do it now.
0: Yeah, wow. I love chatting with Sawyer here. I love giving the spotlight to a guy who's usually kind of more in the background of the band. We're so lucky to have what we have here. Supercat School, the Selkirk College music program, the art scene here. It's so vibrant. I truly love it. And, well, we got a lot of events always happening. I'll tell you when you can catch Sawyer and Ryan Rain and the Misbehaviors this weekend in a few. That's coming up. First, Linkin Park, Heavy is the Crown.

0: It's Creed. I'm Bryce. Your 4 o'clock news coming up in a few. I was chatting with Sawyer Erickson all throughout this hour. Sawyer Erickson is the rhythm guitarist for Ryan Rain and the Misbehaviors. Now, Saturday night at the Double Barrel Bar and Lounge in Castlegar, right by the Shell, they're doing a battle of the bands. 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
1: I'm Storm Lenny. The leaders of BC's three major parties went head-to-head last night in a wide-ranging and at times heated debate.
2: BC NDP leader David Eby defended his government's record, acknowledging it hasn't been perfect. He focused his attacks on Conservative interim leader Lorne Dirksen, questioning how much the party's platform would cost and alleging the party is tolerant of hateful views among its members. The two leaders often spoke over each other as Dirksen took jabs at the NDP's record on forestry, healthcare, and Indigenous relations and said BC needs a change. BC Green leader Emily Lowen sought to keep the focus on affordability and outlined her party's proposed tax on extreme wealth and criticized NDP decisions on housing and LNG development. Emily Jovesky, Vista News, Victoria.
1: A political scientist is weighing in on how BC's party leaders performed in last night's debate. Hamish Telford from the University of the Fraser Valley says BC NDP leader David Eby had the clearest command of policy. But he says BC Conservative interim leader Lorne Dirksen passed the beer test.
3: He just comes across as a friendly guy and somebody you would like to get to know. And that's hugely important. People want to feel a connection to their premier.
1: He says BC Green leader Emily Lowen was effective in holding other leaders to account on LNG expansion and Indigenous rights. RCMP say a woman reported missing in Castlegar on September 1st has been found dead. Kamisha Clark was 41. Police say her death is considered non-criminal, and the investigation has been turned over to the BC Coroner Service. They didn't reveal how or where she was found. Crest and RCMP want your help finding a wanted man. Thatcher Lee Flanagan, also known as Thatcher Purdy, is accused of assault, uttering threats, and criminal harassment. But he was a no-show in court this month, so a bench warrant has been issued for his arrest. Go to MyCrestandNow.com to see his photo. Preliminary designs have been unveiled for Creston's new housing and childcare project on Cedar Street. According to the Creston Valley Housing Corporation, the four-story building will include a 110-space childcare center on the ground floor with 50 market rental units above. The design includes dedicated indoor learning spaces and outdoor play areas for children. It also features a mix of one, two, and three-bedroom units with private balconies and separate entrances for residents. The project is now moving into detailed costing and procurement. The corporation says the overall construction budget won't be released while that process is underway. Fruitvale residents will only go to the polls on Saturday to elect a mayor. Originally, there was going to be a race for council, but Tamara Pearson has withdrawn. That means incumbents Karen Halifax and Julia Mason have been acclaimed, along with Jimmy Swanson and Sonny Vector. Incumbent Mayor West Startup is being challenged by incumbent councillor Catherine Guestford. The Grand Forks Public Library is celebrating 80 years tomorrow. Director Mandy Furu says the organization has grassroots origins.
4: You know, a few folks, Ray Orser, Stan Orris, Marjorie Reynolds, and a few more people, they basically got together in the Gazette newspaper office and they said, okay, what steps do we need to take to get a library in town?
1: The library was originally on the second floor of what's now City Hall. It moved into its current building in 1982. The anniversary will be celebrated from 11 to 1 tomorrow with a presentation at noon.
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1: Vancouver's penalty kill will have to be a lot better this afternoon if they want to beat Florida. Currently, the Canucks have the worst PK in the league and are on a five-game losing streak. Other teams in action tonight include Edmonton hosting Utah, Calgary's in Vegas, Winnipeg's playing Chicago, and Toronto's playing Buffalo. And finally, in the NFL, the Seahawks take on Denver. Both teams have three wins and two losses this season. On the roads, there's currently a one sailing wait at the Kootenay Bay Terminal. Expect delays until about 7:30 tonight. Meanwhile, single lane traffic is still in place on Highway 3 between Salmo and Creston, 7 to 7 Monday through Saturday, and on the Nancy Green Highway daily until 5. In our weather forecast, a few clouds tonight dropping down to 2, mainly sunny tomorrow afternoon with a high of 17, cloudy periods tomorrow night dropping down to 3, and a mix of sun and clouds with a high of 15 for Saturday. I'm Storm Lenny.
0: Okay, we know why you came here. 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

Heavy Metal Love by Helix on the Goat. I'm Bryce. 4 o'clock, 4:12 to be exact. And Kootenai Center Cinemas has a new movie opening tonight. Street Fighter hitting the theaters, showings at 7 p.m. and 9:25 p.m. of course throughout the weekend as well. A lot of movies still in theaters as well. Heart of the Beast, Forgotten Island, Other Mommy, The Social Reckoning, Primetime, and Verity. It's a lot to get through, so I recommend just Googling Kootenai Center Cinemas for the show times. And we also have the Halloween Horror Fest coming to the theater next weekend. What's a Halloween Horror Fest? Find out what that is in a few. I'll give you the scoop. Give you the rundown. First, Coverdale Page's Pride and Joy.

0: Yes, with owner of A Lonely Heart, I'm Bryce, and the Halloween Horror Fest is coming to Kootenai Center Cinemas next weekend in Castlegar. What is this? Well, it's classic horror movies, basically a trip through the years of the horror genre, starting in 1973 with the original Texas Chainsaw Massacre, also going to be playing the original Friday the 13th from 1980. 1993's The Nightmare Before Christmas, as well as the original Scream and Hereditary, the most recent movie from 2018. The full schedule is available right now. Just Google Kootenai Center Cinemas and take your pick.
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Smooth Criminal. It's Alien Ant Farm. I'm Bryce. And, well, normally at 4:30 on Thursdays, we travel to Zed's house. I was off last week, and it's been a while, but last episode, I had a new listener text in who was very confused about what Zed's house is. And it's peculiar, right? It's a little rundown here. Okay, the ruler of Zed's house is Zed. Zed is a cat. A very intelligent cat, at least according to Zed. There are a few humans in the house, but Zed only really cares about his human, Caden. There's also a dog named Chester, and now a kitten named Moxley. Zed has taken it upon himself to educate Moxley on the finer points of being a cat. The problem is, Zed believes that Chester has been a terrible influence on the kitten. Moxley follows Chester everywhere, copies what he does, and behaves like a dog, at least according to Zed. Zed calls this the Chester Factor. So, he's developed a curriculum, a series of lessons designed to turn Moxley into a proper cat. After several failed attempts, Moxley has started to show some progress. However, Zed's biggest obstacle isn't just Chester. It's also his own ego. And his human, who seems completely unaware that there's this education system operating in his living room. And that brings us to today, because Zed has a lesson to teach, but his human has other plans. Zed's house is next on The Goat.

0: to Zed's house.
1: Chester was taken out for a walk by his human. While they've been gone, the creature has been playing with my human with a ball on a string. I'm impressed. He is actually playing like a cat. However, I had intended to use this opportunity for a lesson, but my human had other plans. He has been playing with the creature for some time. This is my student. This is valuable instructional time. My human has now picked him up. Ugh. He's doing the baby talk now. I hate that. This is becoming excessive. All right, now they're playing again. This is my lesson. Eventually, I suppose. Oh, great. Chester has returned from his walk, and Moxley immediately runs to him. Of course. There goes today's lesson. He was playing properly. He was learning. And then you come back. The Chester factor remains. Not to mention the human factor. I may have underestimated that.

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Them Bones. It's Alice in Chains and the Goat. I'm Bryce, and we have a special fun time happening over at Harry's Hall tonight. It's an open mic night. These are usually kind of reserved for the weekends, but Kyle's open mic night is happening tonight at Harry's Hall, 1119 Columbia Road. Stop in. It starts at 6 p.m. All right, I'm out of here for this hour. I'll be back after the 5 o'clock news with your Thursday Rock Origin. Yeah, it's Prism time. It's Spaceship Superstar on the Goat. I'll catch you after 5.

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1: I'm Storm Lenny. The leaders of BC's three major parties went head-to-head last night in a wide-ranging and at times heated debate.
2: BC NDP leader David Eby defended his government's record, acknowledging it hasn't been perfect. He focused his attacks on Conservative interim leader Lorne Dirksen, questioning how much the party's platform would cost and alleging the party is tolerant of hateful views among its members. The two leaders often spoke over each other as Dirksen took jabs at the NDP's record on forestry, healthcare, and Indigenous relations and said BC needs a change. BC Green leader Emily Lowen sought to keep the focus on affordability and outlined her party's proposed tax on extreme wealth and criticized NDP decisions on housing and LNG development. Emily Jovesky, Vista News, Victoria.
1: A political scientist is weighing in on how BC's party leaders performed in last night's debate. Hamish Telford from the University of the Fraser Valley says BC NDP leader David Eby had the clearest command of policy. But he says BC Conservative interim leader Lorne Dirksen passed the beer test.
3: He just comes across as a friendly guy and somebody you would like to get to know. And that's hugely important. People want to feel a connection to their premier.
1: He says BC Green leader Emily Lowen was effective in holding other leaders to account on LNG expansion and Indigenous rights. RCMP say a woman reported missing in Castlegar on September 1st has been found dead. Kamisha Clark was 41. Police say her death is considered non-criminal, and the investigation has been turned over to the BC Coroner Service. They didn't reveal how or where she was found. Crest and RCMP want your help finding a wanted man. Thatcher Lee Flanagan, also known as Thatcher Purdy, is accused of assault, uttering threats, and criminal harassment. But he was a no-show in court this month, so a bench warrant has been issued for his arrest. Go to MyCrestAndNow.com to see his photo. Preliminary designs have been unveiled for Creston's new housing and childcare project on Cedar Street. According to the Creston Valley Housing Corporation, the four-story building will include a 110-space childcare center on the ground floor with 50 market rental units above. The design includes dedicated indoor learning spaces and outdoor play areas for children. It also features a mix of 1, 2, and 3-bedroom units with private balconies and separate entrances for residents. The project is now moving into detailed costing and procurement. The corporation says the overall construction budget won't be released while that process is underway. Fruitvale residents will only go to the polls on Saturday to elect a mayor. Originally, there was going to be a race for council, but Tamara Pearson has withdrawn. That means incumbents Karen Halifax and Julia Mason have been acclaimed, along with Jimmy Swanson and Sunny Vector. Incumbent Mayor West Startup is being challenged by incumbent councillor Catherine Guestford. The Grand Forks Public Library is celebrating 80 years tomorrow. Director Mandy Farou says the organization has grassroots origins.
4: You know, a few folks, Ray Orser, Stan Orris, Marjorie Reynolds, and a few more people, they basically got together in the Gazette newspaper office and they said, okay, what steps do we need to take to get a library in town?
1: The library was originally on the second floor of what's now City Hall. It moved into its current building in 1982. The anniversary will be celebrated from 11 to 1 tomorrow with a presentation at noon.
0: Be the first to know. Get daily and weekly news alerts by signing up at our